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I'm Peter Z. Playing your favorites, reporting for duty with the Rolling Stones. 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

0: He was shaken. That's Eddie Money. I'm Peter Z. Now that we're spending more time than ever waiting at the airport, what do we do to kill downtime? A new study says 51% of us go straight to the bar and drink. Kind of interesting that the airport and a golf course are the only places where it's perfectly normal to drink a beer at 7:48 in the morning.
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Every journey has a beginning, middle, and an end. 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

0: Journey and Stone in Love, Peter Z, playing your favorites as gas prices stay high this holiday weekend. We're introduced to a new breed of driver. Reader's Digest introduces the hypermiler. Drivers consumed with fuel economy, they'll do whatever they can, like overinflate tires, take alternate routes to avoid red lights, and shift into neutral and coast whenever possible, just to save an ounce or so of that liquid gold.
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Living on a Prayer, that is Bon Jovi. I'm Peter Z, playing your Sunday favorites on this Memorial Day holiday. Here's Blondie and Heart of Glass.

They're the best thing to come out of San Francisco since Rice-A-Roni. We're showcasing Journey's best ballads and hard-driving hits on a loving, touching, rockin' weekend. 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

0: Na na na na na na. And Journey. Love and Touch and Squeezing, just not necessarily in that order. Peter Z playing your favorites. Memorial Day weekends. People buying big stuff on big sales. 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

0: Second Chance and 38 Special. I'm Peter Z. Saw an interesting ad on Facebook Marketplace today. Says here, I have 5 gallons of unleaded gas. We'll swap for a 4-bedroom house with pool. No negotiating. I know what I have.
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3: 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Did you know the IRS has programs specifically designed to help people struggling with taxes?

0: And now, a list of all the things better than our playlist. Pizza. Yeah, pizza. Well, that's kind of it.
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We're celebrating the best from Journey on a loving, touching, rocking weekend. 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

0: April Can't Help It. That is Journey. I'm Peter Z. How well you lie as a child is a strong indicator of how successful you'll be as an adult. That's interesting. The skills needed to tell a convincing lie, such as quick thinking and the ability to use information to your own advantage, demonstrate a highly functioning brain. University of Toronto says the younger children are when they demonstrate these skills, the better developed their brains are.
1: They just keep coming. All day, every day. It's what we do.
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Somebody to Love. That is Queen, and I'm Peter C. Playing all your favorites on this Memorial Day weekend, here's Heart and Nothing at All.

journey has a beginning, middle, and an end. Right now, we're in the middle of our journey into Journey. It's a loving, touching, rocking weekend featuring Journey. 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

0: Survivor and Burning Heart, I'm Peter Z. The former base of Beatles operations is going to become a museum. The building on Seville Row, where the band played their final gig live from the rooftop, is one of the most iconic buildings in British pop and rock, and will host the Apple Corps Archives, temporary exhibitions, and of course a museum shop. Exit through the museum. The biggest attraction will be the recreation of the studio where the band recorded their last album, Let It Be.
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11: When it comes to the myriad reasons people don't get enough exercise, psychologist Diana Hill has heard them all. She's the author of a new book with a great title, I Know I Should Exercise, But. On a recent episode of my podcast, Chasing Life, Hill told me the number one reason people don't exercise is because they don't feel like they have enough time. She told us that she encourages people she works with to shift from an either-or mindset to a both-and mindset. Hill herself uses time at her son's baseball game to walk around the field cheering him on, instead of sitting on the sidelines. She also recommends setting up your space at home, at work, in the car to facilitate movement. So every night before I go to bed, I lay out my workout clothes next to my bathroom sink, so they are waiting there for me as a good reminder. I'm Dr. Sanjay Gupta, helping you live a better life.

They're the best thing to come out of San Francisco since Rice-A-Roni. We're showcasing Journey's best ballads and hard-driving hits on a loving, touching, rocking weekend. Here, have another bite. Jet 100.7.

0: journey and be good to yourself. Give yourself a fresh cup of coffee every morning. You should do that. Nature Communications says we all need coffee in the morning, but decaf and regular have different benefits. Both caffeinated and decaffeinated coffee can boost mood, improve brain function, and reduce anxiety. However, caffeinated coffee lowers anxiety and increases focus, while decaf improves learning and memory.
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With a little help from Ronnie Spector of the Ronettes, that is Eddie Money, and Take Me Home Tonight, I'm Peter Z, playing your Memorial Day weekend favorites. Here's Sir Elton John. When I

0: Don't Stop Believin'. That is Journey. I'm Peter Z. The Library of Congress announcing the annual selection of 25 sound recordings for the National Recording Registry for Preservation. Among them, Charlie Daniels, The Devil Went Down to Georgia, Stevie Ray Vaughan, Texas Flood, Taylor Swift's album 1989, The Birds Turn, Turn, Turn, and Gladys Knight and the Pips, Midnight Train to Georgia. 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

journey has a beginning, middle, and an end. 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

0: On 11 Touchin' Rockin' Weekend, the party's over from Journey. I'm Peter Z. My favorite headline of the week: man arrested after sneaking into Hampton Inn breakfast buffet 73 mornings in a row without ever being a hotel guest.
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Sticks and Renegade. I'm Peter Z on 11 Touch and Rockin' Weekend. That means two from Journey coming up this hour. Right now, it's Billy Joel and Don't Ask.

They're the best thing to come out of San Francisco since Rice-A-Roni. We're showcasing Journey's best ballads and hard-driving hits on a loving, touching, rockin' weekend. Here, have another bite. 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

Whether you're together faithfully or you're going your separate ways, we know the way you want it. 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

0: On a lovin', touchin', rockin' weekend, that's Journey and Only the Young. I'm Peter Z. Plastic surgery not only increases your self-confidence, but can lengthen your life. Interesting study from Mayo Clinic. Researchers found women who have facelifts may live 10 years longer than those who don't. They credit the resulting boost in self-esteem and optimism, both of which have been shown to extend lifespan.
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0: Jesus Jones right here, right now. I'm Harley, and would you say that you work with your best friends? Maybe you're off for Memorial Day weekend and you're missing your work friends. Well, that might actually be a good thing. Studies have found that people who have close friends who work with them are more likely to enjoy their jobs and also a lot more likely to waste time at work chattering with them.
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6: The U.S. Treasury quietly released its official financial report for 2025. It appears by its own numbers, the U.S. government seems insolvent. It's reported that the Treasury shows about $6 trillion in assets and over $47 trillion in liabilities. Add it all up, and it looks like the U.S. owes more than $130 trillion it doesn't have. 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

0: Quiet Riot and Come On, Feel the Noise. Well, Quiet Riot bassist Rudy Zarzo has played with just about every heavy metal band in existence. Now he's doing a solo thing. He says he's working on an album of 70s-influenced solo material.
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0: Kenny Loggins and I'm All Right. Kenny wrote that song for the 1980 movie Caddyshack, but when the producers explained to him the plot about the gopher ripping up the golf course and how that song was going to be instrumental in a scene involving the gopher, well, he didn't like that idea much at all. He liked it a lot better later when it turned out to be one of the most iconic scenes in film history. And Kenny Loggins' success with I'm All Right on Caddyshack led to a string of movie soundtrack songs for him, four of them cracking the top 11 on the Billboard chart.
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0: Rod Stewart and Some Guys Have All the Luck. Well, if you missed out on the Grammy salute to Rod Stewart, which aired on CBS last week, no worries. 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

0: Don Henley in the heart of the matter. I'm Harley. And ladies, do you keep a secret stash of snacks somewhere that you hide from the rest of your family? About one third of women say they keep a secret stash of candy. And part of the joy of being married to one of those women is always trying to find that stash. You eventually do, and then she switches it up on you.
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0: John Caffrey and the Beaver Brown Band, and on the dark side, I'm Harley. 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

0: Hootie and the Blowfish only want to be with you. Well, Hootie frontman Darius Rucker is going to receive a very special honor at the American Music Awards. The Veterans Voice Awards will be bestowed upon him in honor of his work to raise awareness of veterans issues. The AMA is coming up later tonight on ABC.
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0: Scandal featuring Patti Smyth, The Warrior. I'm Harley, and sometimes you feel like you need to be a warrior in order to get your 10,000 steps a day in, but your phone app tells you that's what you need. Your smartwatch tells you that's what you need, but science says that 10,000 step number is completely arbitrary. Yeah, there's no evidence that you need 10,000 steps to be healthy. Studies have shown anywhere from 6,000 to 8,000 steps should be good enough. The point is, any steps are better than no steps at all.
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0: Fleetwood Mac, you make lovin' fun. Well, Lindsay Buckingham's accused stalker had her day in court recently. Michelle Dick is facing 7 charges stemming from an incident where she allegedly threw an unknown substance on Buckingham as he was going to a doctor's appointment. She will have her next hearing in June.
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You might be a workaholic. Top signs that you are one coming up, plus Stone Temple Pilots to follow Rod Stewart.

0: Stone Temple Pilots Interstate Love Song. I'm Harley. Well, a lot of Americans get to enjoy a day off for Memorial Day as we remember those who sacrificed their lives for our country. But not everybody gets the day off. Not everybody even wants the day off, particularly people who are workaholics. Here are the signs that you might be a workaholic. Every conversation you have is about your job. You treat your work family better than your real family. In fact, you know more about them than the people who are supposed to actually love you. You think that sleep is for the weak, and you brag about burning the candle at both ends, and you don't even know who you are if it wasn't for your job and career. I mean, I definitely identify with that last one. I don't even know what my real name is anymore.
1: What's a smart speaker?
2: Who was the first president?
3: That's a good question. I don't know.
2: Who was the first president?
4: Judge W. Bush first. No.
1: Nope. Keep trying.
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0: Rolling Stones, She's So Cold. Rolling Stones frontman Mick Jagger was at a celebration to commemorate the ending of filming of his upcoming movie, Three Incestuous Sisters. All the party, which took place on the island of Stromboli in Italy, which is actually a real place and not just a delicious food. The party was shut down by police for being too loud. Yeah, Mick Jagger still got it.
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0: Jefferson Starship with Jane, a song that was recorded without iconic singer Grace Slick, who ended up getting booted from the band just before the recording of Jane. This followed an outburst on stage in Germany where she cussed out fans. The band, sick and tired of her alcohol-fueled antics, booted her. She, though, returned to the band just a couple of years later.
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9: A better life with Dr. Sanjay Gupta.
10: If you are struggling with substance abuse, alcohol, pills, whatever it may be, first of all, it's nothing to be ashamed of. We know addiction is a brain disease, and we also know getting into recovery can be tough. Also, in case this helps, I want to tell you about a new study out of Harvard School of Public Health, which found that spiritual belief, the idea of a steady religious practice, had a protective effect from addiction. Experts we talked to told us there were probably a few reasons why this might be the case. Number one, excessive drug and alcohol use would not be the norm in a religious community, and people want to fit in. Two, a belief in a higher power provides people with hope and solace, great foils for addiction. And three, and I think there's some merit to this, regular attendance in a faith community also provides connection. Just like in AA, camaraderie and social support is often what you need. I'm Dr. Sanjay Gupta, helping you live a better life.
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12: Tom's show on this Memorial Day Monday. This is Christopher in the Bob and Tom Studios. Here's a story about a sports bra. It's actually a sports place where you go. We'll hear about that, and we'll get a stupid world record on this

0: This is Christopher in the Bob and Tom Studios, and this is the best of the Bob and Tom show for a long Memorial Day weekend. Here's a segment. Pretty funny guy, mustache guy, firefighter. It's comedian Dave Dyer.
1: Coming up, I can answer your question, Josh, about whether or not you can own a dead body.
2: Okay.
1: It's an interesting answer. But right now we are joined, a surprise guest is comedian Dave Dyer.
3: Hey.
1: The mustache is back.
2: Hi, Dave.
3: It's back.
1: And the shaved head. You just need a big hoop earring, and you will look like Mr. Clean. I think it is.
3: Well, I have the mustache back because I still have a bunch of T-shirts from when I had the mustache, and that's the logo. And it's tough to push the T-shirts without the mustache.
1: And I want to ask a technical question. Besides being a comedian, you actually are a legit firefighter.
3: Yes.
1: Are you? Because you have to wear, I assume, certain types of face masks. It's professionally. Yep. Are you allowed to have a beard? Do they still work?
3: Nope. No beards. Now here's why. Because that mask on our SCBAs has to make a tight seal on her face. That's why firefighters, if they grow anything, usually it's just a mustache. So you can't have anything around here so that mask doesn't form a seal.
1: Yeah, makes sense. Yeah, makes sense. And the shaved head, is that also a professional requirement, or is that nature?
3: No.
1: Genetics?
3: This is the last resort. This is all I have left. This is, it looks like if I grow my hair out for even a week, I look 93 years old. So,
1: you look really good. Christy, am I right saying?
4: Yeah, I know. You look great.
1: Not everybody can pull off the shaved head. Mm-hmm. I think you do.
2: I'm getting a young Robert Duvall vibe.
3: Yeah.
5: Absolutely.
3: Thank you.
4: I get that too.
1: I'm getting a middle-aged Elmer Fudd.
5: Well.
4: Nice.
3: You know what? I'll take whatever helps the career. I couldn't care less.
1: Okay. Our guest is comedian Dave Dyer. He is indeed a firefighter. You're just getting off shift? Yep.
3: I did. I got off at 7 this morning. We had a car fire on the highway last night. That was our big excitement for the day yesterday.
2: Oh, man.
3: Yeah. It wasn't actually a big deal. it came out as a car fire, but what happened is that this kid had a piece of cardboard in the back of his pickup that somehow with the wind blew between the cab and the bed in that little slot and was lying on top of the exhaust system and started on fire.
2: Wow. So,
3: yeah.
2: Huh.
3: So he pulled over, and a good Samaritan pulled over with a dry chem extinguisher and put it out. So by the time we got there, the fun was all over.
2: Hey, what are the odds?
4: No joke. Yeah. Do you keep a dry chem extinguisher in your car?
1: Not anymore.
3: No, I don't.
1: But yeah. I once did, and I once put out in Orlando, I put out a guy's car that was on fire, and I was kind of pissed that he didn't offer to buy me another one.
3: Yeah.
1: No, because they're expensive.
3: They're 40, 40, 50
1: I am totally
3: bucks.
1: Serious. I pulled over. It was the middle of the day in Orlando, and I was in, if you ever, well, never, I was
6: you're
1: in
6: a, such a busybody.
1: I saved the guy's car. The guy's car was on fire.
2: There are good Samaritans and there are sore Samaritans.
1: Yes. Don't you think after, hey, that's, thanks. How much, by the way, how much owe you for the fire extinguisher? Yeah, it was $80.
5: Well, just sure, they're not cheap.
4: Yeah, he probably didn't even think about how much your fire extinguisher.
1: Now you're probably
4: cost.
1: Asking, why was I carrying a fire extinguisher?
4: Yes, why?
1: My level of paranoia was huge even then.
2: Yeah, that's fine.
6: Yep. Wasn't the thank you enough? Thank you very much. No.
1: No. No. I mean, I guess it's pay it forward. Someday, maybe someone will
4: save you.
6: Or maybe someday they won't.
1: Yeah. I mean, yes. I'm super sensitive. I've got those fire blankets. I've got eight fire extinguishers at my house. Every kind of alarm known to man. And please, if you're listening, please, for God's sake, get a carbon monoxide detector.
4: If you have gas.
3: Yep.
4: If you have gas.
3: That's a huge thing.
1: A big thing. I'm sorry. We're talking with comedian Dave Dyer. And Dave and I actually had an interesting conversation. And I found out you actually recorded it and you posted it somewhere.
3: Yes, I did. I have a new podcast. It's a very unique, creative idea. Not a lot of people have heard of these. But I started something called Tight 10 with Dave Dyer. And it's basically, Josh will know and comedians will know, Tight 10 means a tight 10 minutes. Well, they're not 10 minutes long. It's 10 questions. And I have all sorts of different guests on it. And from all different walks of life, there's a lot of comedians. There's radio icons like Tom Griswold. But one of my guests was a very good photographer of mine. Another one was a gal who's a fashion designer in Grand Rapids. Brian Vander Ark from the Verve Pipe was one of my guests.
2: Cool.
3: And It's 10 questions. Some of them are silly, but some of them are more in depth about what people do in their careers. And I love interviewing people. I love talking to people from all different walks of life about what they do, how they do it. And there's a comic element to it. It's a funny
1: thing. Were you kidding when you asked for my PIN number and my
2: the questions are a little
1: I thought that was a little personal.
4: Intrusive. Yeah.
1: You know, I don't mind talking about my sex life, but I mean, Dave is a very funny comedian and a serious firefighter. I think good for you.
2: Dave, would you ever interview one of your kids or your wife?
3: I'll tell you what. I would interview one of my kids. I think my wife would want no part of it.
2: Okay.
3: I think, and not because she dislikes me. I think she just wouldn't want to do it. Okay, my daughters, yeah, I'd love to interview one of my daughters.
2: It's got to be a thrill. A lot of fun. Being a parent when your kids still surprise you, that's got to be such a great feeling of, I had no idea you were interested in that.
4: Yeah.
1: I have some questions. How about this one?
3: Yes.
1: When are you going to pay me back the hundreds of thousands of dollars I've spent on your education?
3: Yeah.
1: When are you going to take me to Disney World and pay for all the rides?
4: Wow.
3: Okay. I think you can kiss that invoice goodbye.
1: Okay. Okay. Yeah. Dave, it was really fun talking to you. And Dave and I...
3: thank you.
1: ...are, in a way, I'm kind of a Michiganian slash... Do you go with Ganian or do you go with Michigander?
3: Michigander.
1: Yeah, that's got a more masculine feel. Michiganian sounds sounds like you're Armenian.
3: Said. Yeah.
1: Yeah, yep. The Armenians. Michigander. Some very fine Armenians. Spent some time in Michigan. That'd be me and Bob. Thanks, Dave.
3: Thank you for having me. Appreciate it. Tight 10 with Dave Dyer.
6: Wherever
3: it's
6: going to
3: change
6: podcast.
3: Your life.
4: Okay.
6: All right. Available everywhere.
2: Look forward to hearing it.
1: Yeah, okay. But Dave, is that a tattoo on your arm there?
3: Yes, I do. This one right here. It says it's an arrow, and the shaft of the arrow says forward. Now, I got this as a positive message to my daughters that this is the only direction our family moves in. However, since getting this, my oldest daughter's moved back home twice.
5: Hilarious.
2: Maybe you should have gotten
3: one over here. I'm going to get one over here that says reverse for the next time she comes back.
1: Very good. Where do you get the podcast anyway?
2: Anywhere you get podcasts.
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1: Okay.
3: Everything.
1: Shut up.
3: Tight 10 with Dave.
1: Hang up the phone. Dave's visit brought to you by Lee's Famous Recipe Chicken. That's awesome. Now, we were talking about...
4: Is that a video podcast or just audio?
1: I was sitting in my house with the camera thingy on.
4: Okay.
1: So I guess I had to.
4: So you have no idea.
1: Oh, it was pretty funny because my computer is on this stand, and the way it sits, if you answer the Zoom on it, whatever, all you can see was the top of my head. So I had to get a couple of books and prop the thing up, and it was a disaster.
4: Oh, you don't use a laptop, do you? You have just a
1: monitor. I hate laptops.
4: Okay.
1: perfectly reasonable.
4: Because a laptop, you could just go.
1: No. I don't want it. Josh, you wanted to know if you could own a dead body.
2: Well, I think there will eventually be a market for celebrity skeletons.
6: No, Michael brought the Elephant Man, but yeah. I thought somebody else had it.
1: Human bodies are not treated like ordinary property in the United States. There are very, very heavy restrictions on what it takes to actually own a human body, and it also depends on the state you live in. If you're not burying them, and even then there are restrictions and all kinds of licensing things. Essentially, owning a human skeleton is only legal if it is legally obtained, it is not legal to own Native American remains.
2: Okay.
1: They're protected under federal law, and it's illegal to own even certain medical specimens. It's very complicated to answer your question with a vague,
2: That's okay. Laws can change, and we'll see. We'll see, if there is eventually a market for...
1: But if you want to get into some heavy reading, which I don't have time for, grave robbing, really interesting. It was a thing.
2: For sure.
4: Definitely. Medical research.
2: Burke and Hare.
5: Dr.
2: UK.
5: William Hunter did that.
1: Yeah.
6: So does it give any parameters for legally obtaining a dead body?
1: It depends on the state. And
6: keep the receipt, I guess.
1: They have to be... It just seems to be... reading this phrase, it must be legally sourced.
6: Yeah,
2: that makes sense. Otherwise, you get your necrophiliacs and
4: Oh.
6: Oh, and you're haunted by it.
2: Oh, well, the hauntings are, boy.
6: That might happen anyway.
1: That goes without saying.
2: Right.
1: But, I mean, there is a market for illegal trash. It's just rather unpleasant. But so, Josh, whether or not you could, once again, but auction off the rights for your body when you die.
2: Just my skeleton. Yeah. Yeah. I don't want anybody. I don't want to be.
4: Yeah, you don't want
2: lacquered
4: the whole,
2: and then,
4: yeah.
2: You know.
4: Ooh. You don't want to be in that exhibit that's going to be the.
1: Right.
4: Know.
1: Now, are you going to specify how you want the skeleton to reach its skeletal state?
2: Yeah. An acid bath. Followed by boil everything else off the bones and
1: what if wow. I think you're really leaving money on the table, which I know is one of your favorite phrases.
2: Yes.
1: I think there should be different levels of bidding. Someone could, you know, bid cover your body in honey and having all the flesh pecked off in a field.
2: Oh, I see.
6: This skeleton talk wigs me out.
2: I can tell, dude.
3: Me too.
6: It really does.
1: Okay. So sorry. There's a skeleton in there. There's a skeleton in all of us. Now,
6: here. You need that stitched on a pillow.
2: You know, you can take the skeleton out of a man, but he'd die. He would pass away.
4: Yeah, he would die. It'd just be a bowl of jelly.
5: There's a skeleton.
6: We'd be
4: a blob.
6: And squids.
1: There's a skeleton. I love it. If you deliver it just with the right spin. There's a skeleton in all of it.
2: Isn't there, though?
1: I didn't know.
0: We're coming right back with another great comedian. It's DJ Dangler on this Monday morning. Come on back. This is the Best of the Bob and Tom Show.
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2: To the Bob and Tom Show here on a Monday morning, long Memorial Day weekend. Hope you're having a nice one. This is Christopher in the Bob and Tom Studios. Well, Tom got married about a month ago. Eloped. Kind of surprised some of us. Let's get some of the details on his elopement in this segment of the Best of the Bob and Tom Show.
3: There's Josh Arnold.
4: Having a French roast. And if you've never had one, what you do is you take a cup of coffee and put a cigarette out in it. And then you drink it.
3: French really? Roast.
5: Not a fan. Really, not a fan, are you?
4: They're always just so strong and bitter. Yeah.
5: I'm distracted. I'm learning more about Morse code.
4: You know, I'm surprised you're not a student of it.
5: Yeah, you know, it's interesting that to find them on the internet, it's .com.
4: Oh, I see.
5: Very, very confusing.
6: I'm going to stop the show.
5: Okay.
6: I made an observation.
5: Yeah.
6: Because I'm a girl. Are you wearing a ring, Tom?
5: Yeah, I got married over the weekend.
4: What? Whoa. Oh, my gosh.
3: You know, he loves doing stuff like that.
4: Holy. Tommy, congratulations.
6: Are you serious?
3: Yeah. We're supposed to say congratulations to you and best wishes. He's coming in for a hug. Brace yourself.
5: Thank you very
6: Tom's
5: much.
6: Not that a hugger.
3: Boy. That a boy.
5: I wish my mom were alive so I could hear her go, finally?
7: on the beach?
5: Or it's about time.
6: Was that part of the beach party?
5: No. As it happened, Kelly and I were in the Bahamas for an event.
6: Right.
5: And everyone else had to leave, pretty much. So we decided we'd make plans, actually, to get married on Friday night. And we made the plans quite a while ago. And no one was there from our family. We're going to have a nice party here.
6: Okay.
5: So we just wanted to get the technical aspect of it done.
4: So oh.
5: It's our favorite beach. So it had been a beautiful sunny weekend, and we were scheduled to get married at 7:30. We had the whole thing, although there's some lady who got it all arranged.
3: Oh, it couldn't have gone smoothly.
6: No, it had to rain.
3: Please tell me what happened.
5: I'll have some photographs for you tomorrow. We had to, during the vows, we had to hand the umbrella back and forth. So to put the rings on was kind of tricky.
7: Did you get dressed up?
3: That's lovely. Please tell me, bare feet. You were in bare feet.
5: No. This is actually a true story, and only you guys will believe it. As you know, Kelly does not necessarily appreciate the way I dress.
6: Right.
5: I dress for comfort. I have a sort of a...
3: Wow, you really almost, should be in political press releases.
5: Almost a definitive,
3: really care,
5: definitive lack of style, if you will.
3: Yes, yes.
5: But she had gone down prior to my going down there. I went down there. I flew down last...
6: Friday morning.
5: No, Thursday morning.
6: Oh, Thursday morning. Yeah.
5: In any event... She had purchased some beach pants. What are they? Like linen.
3: Linen. Oh, yes. You got to have linen. Got,
6: nice linen.
3: You got to have linen.
5: Two pairs of linen beach pants.
3: Nice.
5: And then linen shirts.
3: Mm-hmm. Beautiful.
5: Which linen, I ironed it twice before I went out because of...
6: That's it. It's known to wrinkle, but it's supposed to.
5: Well, it didn't really wrinkle because it was soaking wet. But remember, it was pouring rain. But we were thinking of maybe just doing it inside. We had a couple of friends that were around. We thought, we'll just do it inside. Nope. One of the guys goes, no, you got to go outside. It's going to stop raining. But here's the point. So we're getting ready, and I put on the trousers, the linen trousers.
3: Trousers. He says trousers.
4: Boy, I bet they'll show off his manhood, too.
5: Well, yeah, well Josh, here's the problem. Now, I'll do this in a Socratic method. What color underwear do I wear?
4: Black?
5: I always wear black underwear.
4: Oh, yeah.
6: Are the trousers white?
4: They must have been visible.
5: Yeah. And yeah. I put them on, and Kelly looks over, and she goes, you only have black underwear? And so I do my own laundry, so maybe she wasn't aware that I only own black underwear. Mm.
6: She's never seen you in your underwear?
5: She assumed...
6: Well, now you're married. She can see you.
7: Yeah, finally.
5: She assumed incorrectly, she assumed that I would have gone out and bought a pair of light-colored underwear.
6: Mm-hmm.
5: That would have been if I tried the pants on and thought it through. None of those things I had done.
3: Well, then you had to go no underwear.
5: So then I said, I'll go commando.
3: There it is, boy.
7: Oh, boy.
5: That was immediately rejected.
3: Oh.
5: So now this is the absolute truth. Now, this was,
6: you wore a pair of hers.
5: I wore Kelly's underwear.
7: This
6: Whoa!
7: Is
6: the
5: grace. Now, wait a minute.
3: You just made some listener, maybe more than just one, that you made their day.
5: Because she had what might be considered my flesh tone colored underwear. Now, so I put the underwear on, and I'm not sure how to describe this delicately. The underwear is designed
6: Is it a shaping underwear?
5: I'm not sure.
7: It's hanky-panky.
5: It's got the back side is significantly more fabric than the front side. You understand what
6: yeah.
5: I'm saying?
6: Yes.
5: The front.
6: Yeah.
5: So I put it on, and during several activities, things were flopping out.
4: Oh, wow.
5: So it occurred to me.
6: To turn it around?
5: I had to. I'd gone to an event the evening before wearing the pair of pants. So I went back to our condo, turned the underwear around without telling. So now I'm wearing my soon-to-be wife's underwear
6: backwards
5: that I'd already worn frontwards. You following me?
6: Yeah, I'm following
5: yes.
6: you.
5: So the next day I had learned, I've got to.
6: So did they become like a G-string? Did they go way up?
5: Well, I wasn't going to go into that, but there may have been a.
4: If your doctor had asked for a urine, stool, blood, and semen sample.
5: I just would have handed him the underpants.
3: Attaboy.
5: So I'm one of the few men, I guess, that can. I guess I could say that, I got into my wife's pants
3: uh-huh.
5: on my wedding night.
3: Yeah, there you
5: in
3: go.
5: Fact, I got into them a couple hours before the ceremony.
4: So, yeah. Literally by
5: wearing yes, by wearing them. Yeah. Every word of that is true.
4: Well, that's wonderful. Well, congratulations.
6: Yeah.
5: So
7: good for you.
5: And
6: for you.
7: The kids happy?
6: Do they know?
5: We told everybody when we came back.
4: And how did the girls react? Cheers.
5: They seem to be pleased.
4: Yeah, of course. Yeah,
5: I think.
7: That doesn't sound like.
3: But see, what are their ages? You really can't tell. At
5: 10. Well, there's 10, 13, then they go up the scale.
3: Yeah, there's.
4: I mean, it probably doesn't feel much different to them.
3: There's no telling. Yeah.
5: Yeah, but I think that Hart was. We told her, hey, look, we're going to have a big party this summer.
4: Yeah.
5: And you can be the flower girl then. I think.
4: Left out. Yeah,
3: that was a problem. Okay, well,
5: yeah, but
4: may I see the ring?
3: There you go.
6: Look at that. I'm shocked
4: it's
6: that
4: cool
6: you're wearing
4: looking,
6: a ring.
4: It's cool.
5: Yeah, I don't know. I don't know what this is made of.
3: You have
5: metal or something.
3: And I say this with years of heterosexuality. You have very feminine fingers. They are
7: artistic.
3: They turn
6: very
3: me on in some.
6: Long and
3: they
6: thin.
3: Turn me on in some ways. I can't describe it.
4: Spindly?
3: Yes. Some might say that, but yet masculine.
4: Yeah. Oh yeah.
3: Yeah. Beautiful hands.
5: Let's see. I can.
3: Oh yeah, you can.
4: Very dexterous.
3: Oh God!
4: Now we know why she wanted to marry.
6: Yeah, yeah.
4: See what he did there.
3: So, Mr. Hansey.
5: There it was. Again, pouring. It had been beautiful all week, but it was pouring rain Friday night. But it was.
7: Who was your witness then?
5: Very, very memorable. There were several folks.
3: Please tell Pat
5: people.
3: That you took one of your best friend.
7: Who was your best?
3: Please,
7: friend?
3: Please tell him.
5: No, none of my group was there.
4: Oh, I can't wait to see the picture, and it's you standing next to Todd Yon.
3: Or you next to Don McLean.
6: Yeah.
5: The photograph is next to Orion.
6: Orion?
5: He was our native photographer.
3: Oh.
5: Yeah, but it was
3: Orion the Hunter.
6: I saw a picture of you dancing with a native girl over the.
5: Yeah.
6: Yeah.
5: That was.
6: That was shocking.
5: What is it called? A Junkanoo band?
6: Yeah.
3: Junkanoo.
5: They were loud. They were great.
3: They were playing, it's like Stomp, right? They play the oil drums.
5: They've got, I don't know, 8 horns, trombone, sousaphone, all the whole deal.
3: I remember seeing them when we went to Bahamas for the Super Bowls.
5: And they're dressed up in great, it was really fun.
7: You do anything traditional, like lift Kelly over the threshold as you came into the cabana?
5: That didn't dawn on me. Because we were at like Daddy G's disco at 1 in the morning.
4: Oh, man.
7: Daddy G's is fantastic.
5: You been there?
7: No.
5: Oh, okay.
4: This is a blast of happy news. I'm very...
6: Yeah, that's incredible. That. Thank you.
2: 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Coming up next, Monsters, Inc. and Hooker's Scary Mom. 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
2: Bob and Tom Show on this Monday morning. Hope you're having a great long Memorial Day weekend. This is Christopher in the Bob and Tom Studios. In this segment, Monsters, Inc. Plus, we're going to hear about Jess Hooker's scary mom. Ooh, very scary.
3: There's Christy Lee.
6: Oh, hello, Chick.
3: She's at the news desk. There's Pat Godwin.
7: Hey, Chick.
3: There's Jess Hooker.
17: Hello.
3: There's Josh Arnold.
4: Jess, you could play Boo from Monsters, Inc.
3: Oh, yeah.
4: In a live-action remake of when she's, like, a little older.
17: Thank you. That's probably my favorite look-alike. You've said that before, and I appreciate that. I like that.
4: Boy, who doesn't? Do you guys well up at the end of that?
6: When Monsters, Inc. is
4: the very end, he comes back in, and she just lights up.
6: Yes.
3: Oh,
6: yes.
3: My heart.
6: Yes.
3: My heart.
7: That's a perfect
5: You got the short bangs, I think. Is that the key
17: to that? She's got like a bob haircut and bangs. And yeah, so.
5: It's very good. Looks
17: Thank
5: very
17: you.
5: Nice.
4: That's so sweet.
17: It is a sweet movie. Do you remember, so kids grew up with that Monsters, Inc., or my kids did. But I grew up with the Howie Mandel, Fred Savage version called Little Monsters.
3: which
17: was terrifying.
3: Yes.
5: I don't remember that one.
17: So they come out from underneath your bed. That you have monsters that live under your bed, and they come, and Howie Mandel, him alone, is a monster.
3: Yeah.
17: And that's scary. And
4: he's
17: Fred
4: like
17: Savage,
4: blue, and he's sort of unrecognizable.
17: Yeah,
4: and,
17: it's almost, it's very scary.
4: There was something off-putting about that movie. I never revisited it.
17: It was Howie Mandel.
5: Who started the monster? Monsters under your bed thing.
6: Yeah, that
7: that's been around for
5: 300 years ago.
6: Right?
5: Did you ever look under your bed?
17: All the time.
5: Yeah, and
17: I had to look behind the shower curtain because my mom would stand back there with a knife and jump out and scare us after school.
5: What? Oh, wait a minute. You get some state-sponsored psychiatry. Yeah, I believe that's in the Constitution. Is she insane?
17: Well... We're still out on that. But she, she scared us all the time.
4: Just couldn't believe how funny it was?
17: She loved to scare us. I mean, loved to scare us. Yeah.
5: That can't be good.
17: No, it's not. It's not. It didn't manifest well as an adult. So,
5: Well, okay, on a much lighter note.
17: Uh-huh.
6: Yeah.
5: I missed most of the conversation, but I walked in and I heard you say that in order to watch the Masters, You already talked about some nice egg salad, but I heard you say something about you made the same peach ice cream sandwiches.
17: I did.
5: That they had at the.
17: I did. Yes, I like a theme, and so I made homemade pimento spread and the egg salad, and then we had the azalea drinks. Those were good, and but I also yesterday I made the ice cream sandwiches.
5: So is it the chocolate like an ice cream sandwich?
17: It's not. No, it's actually two sugar cookies, sandwiched. with peach ice cream. So, yeah, I didn't make my own peach ice cream. I found some at the store.
5: But you did make the sugar cookies.
17: I did make the sugar cookies, yeah.
5: That sounds great.
17: I have some left over. Do you guys want me to bring them tomorrow?
5: I would like to try that.
17: Okay, absolutely. I can do that. Yeah, but I made them small. It's two bites is enough.
5: We haven't done it. We did a thing. You can buy a kit to make the chocolate for ice cream sandwiches.
17: Oh, those are that would be good. And I love how soft that is.
5: And it's one of those things where you can spend $50 and 3 hours of your afternoon in order to make 10 ice cream sandwiches you could buy for $12.
3: Right. You do that with pizzas, too.
5: All the time.
3: Yeah.
4: What's the Cadillac of the ice cream sandwich? Is it North Star?
17: What Big John?
4: Big John is a good brand?
17: Yeah, I think that's a good brand.
3: No ice cream sandwich leaped to mind.
4: You'd think somebody would have cornered the market on that, but they haven't.
6: No, a traditional...
4: Yes.
17: Yes, me with the parchment paper around it.
4: Right.
5: And the ice cream sandwich is one of those things, you've got to wait till it's just the right temperature.
4: Well, yes. I'm with you.
3: You put it in the microwave for 11 seconds.
5: What's wrong might be too much.
3: No, it's perfect.
6: Blue Bunny makes a good product.
4: Blue Bunny.
6: Yeah.
3: Blue Bunny, that's what I said.
4: Now that's your bunny bread, my friend.
3: I knew it was a bunny.
6: Were Klondike bars ice cream sandwiches? They made a version.
3: Ice cream bars with no stick. I never understood that.
6: Yeah.
17: That's weird.
3: I can't grab this. I'm not going to barehand it. What are you
4: talking about? Animals. That's what I would say.
3: I need a stick.
5: Maybe a serious letter. Where is the stick?
6: Yes. Because you get chocolate all over your hand.
5: I have sticks right here.
4: He was like a magician.
7: He's got all the Klondike
3: bars. Tom is prepared if we get inundated with Klondike bars.
5: Okay, well, enough food talk.
3: And they don't call the Eskimo bars, right?
4: Those are pies. They're not even Eskimo pies, right?
3: They're pie.
4: What? They're indigenous.
7: No, you can't say it anymore.
4: Nose kisser pies or something. Yeah.
5: Jeez.
3: You know how they...
7: They're the woke pie.
3: Eskimo kiss? You ever have an Eskimo kiss, Tom?
5: What's an Eskimo kiss?
3: You rub noses.
5: Oh, that's sweet.
4: Yeah. I remember, like, as a kid going, man, that's got to suck. Wouldn't you rather just tongue each other?
7: Yeah.
5: I want to say
6: they were renamed Edie's Pie, remember?
4: Oh, yeah.
5: That sounds that sounds filthy.
6: Yeah.
3: Edie's
5: pie sounds like a spread in a 1968 issue of Playboy magazine with Edie Gourmet.
3: You have a bite of Edie's
5: Gourmet.
6: You could say Eddie's Pie.
4: Don't get a knockoff. You want the Edie's Gourmet.
3: Tom just mentioned Edie Gourmet.
4: Oh, he did? Because I was formulating my Edie Gourmet joke.
5: I just said, Edie's Pie sounds like a spread in Playboy where Playboy would have these genuine stars that would kind of sort of take their clothes off.
3: Like Edie Gourmet.
4: There's no way she was ever doing it.
5: I'd like to apologize to the Edie Gourmet estate.
3: Oh, my God.
6: It might be pronounced Eddie's, but whatever.
5: Is it Eddie's?
17: No, it's Edie's.
6: Edie's
4: ice cream.
6: E-D-Y.
5: It's in
3: Edie. I'm Eddie. Try my pie.
5: Edie's ice cream
7: doesn't have the same.
5: It's a big crossword puzzle answer.
6: Really?
4: Hey, Edie's.
5: E-D-Y.
3: So
17: who's Edie Gourmet?
3: Edie Gourmet is Steve Lawrence's wife.
6: She spelled it E-D-I-E.
4: They were kind of a singing couple.
3: Yeah, and,
7: very
3: they
7: bland.
3: They had kind of like a hit, I think.
4: Probably as lame an act as you'll ever see.
5: God, he was super cool.
6: Steve Lawrence was super cool?
4: You realize his casting in Blues Brothers was ironic.
3: Oh, yeah, that's why it was.
5: He was that whole slick Vegas-y guy.
7: You're right.
4: It was lame.
3: No good.
5: No, it was not your cool. Steve Lawrence.
4: This answers a lot of questions.
17: It really does.
5: It was like sort of a second tier Sinatra
7: Not even that.
5: Show busy, glitzy Sammy Davis.
7: Took a chance in his life.
5: In the Blues Brothers, the scene in the sauna.
17: Right.
5: That's hilarious.
4: Because he wasn't some tough guy.
7: Yeah,
4: gangster-esque dude that they were trying to portray him as in that.
5: Oh, God.
3: I think Edie Gourmet actually did a lot of scat singing, I think.
6: Did she?
3: One of those, yeah.
5: I'm not a fan of that.
3: Oh, but you like Steve Lawrence.
4: Yeah. Oh, loved him. The height of cool.
5: The worst scatting scatting of all time is Sinatra.
3: The height of cool.
4: Doobie-doobie-doo.
6: Sinatra's too cool to ever do anything wrong like that.
5: No,
7: that was a throwaway line. He wasn't scatting.
4: Right.
3: Wasn't scatting
4: and his is really smooth, actually. It's doobie-doobie-doo.
3: Yeah. Sounds like Sinatra singing.
5: No, it's embarrassing. here you go. Eskimo Pie changed the name to Edie's Pie.
4: Covered it.
3: Hey, by the way, did you watch the Masters over the weekend?
17: I did.
3: Right? Did you hear any planes obscuring the coverage of the Masters? Planes going overhead?
17: No, I mostly heard in the pumped-in bird noises.
5: Those are real bird noises.
17: No, they're not.
4: You can hear, like, those, it's like jungle.
6: They got called for that.
17: They did. I mean, they're not in that area.
5: They got, they were called out for that years ago.
3: And what better time to bring it back? Who's going to believe that we did it again? Nobody.
4: Right.
3: It's perfect timing.
5: Years ago, a birder called up CBS and said,
3: "You've been sucked in.
5: They are playing birds that don't live there, so they were caught."
4: Boy, how'd you like to know that guy?
5: Turn that off. Ow.
3: Is that bad?
5: Oh, it's not that bad.
3: It's only 30 seconds.
17: Oh,
4: what was that last?
5: We do have.
3: That was a witch, I think.
5: We do have Bob's famous bird call, which if you were watching the Masters, I believe it was in the final round.
17: Okay.
5: On the second nine.
17: Right.
5: I forget who was teeing off. Was it Justin? You could hear this famous bird call with Bob.
18: African scissor bird.
5: Okay.
18: Unbelievable. If you have ever seen... That is just so dead on.
4: How'd you get away with that?
17: I don't know.
18: Watermelon diarrhea bird.
5: Okay. Oh, this is rare. Like, unbelievable.
18: She.
5: I'm sorry. But that guy cut off. Bob didn't... It was a dry mouth. He couldn't do the Guatemalan diarrhea bird. But, yeah, I believe that was on the beginning of the second nine.
17: Who heard planes?
4: I heard
7: Tom
4: it,
7: did.
4: But it was infrequent.
3: Constant.
17: Okay.
4: He says it's constant.
5: I was, like, if you watch the tennis matches in New York, and this is the constant, I get it. It's right next to whatever,
3: constant.
5: LaGuardia.
17: Yeah.
3: It's constant at the U.S. Open.
5: I just thought there was, I was just assuming that they had enough, because they kind of control everything there.
17: Yes.
5: You can't wear certain kinds of clothes. There's a lot of rules.
4: Way different than airspace.
5: I assumed that they would be able to control the airspace and keep the planes out. Because many sporting events do.
17: Yeah,
5: many
17: I don't know.
5: Sporting events
4: no,
5: do.
4: No, they don't. What you're talking about are private citizen planes that are not allowed to fly over certain stadiums and stuff. That happens not just at a certain sporting event, but all that's everywhere.
17: Yeah.
3: You're passionate, it's been verified on computer.
4: Yeah. He's talking to a brick.
5: Here we go. Now, this is from Several major sporting events place temporary flight restrictions over stadiums to keep noisy or potentially dangerous aircraft away.
4: We agree with that. Nobody's arguing that.
5: This includes Major League Baseball games, the Super Bowl, many college football games. I'm just asking why they can't, you know, keep the...
4: It wasn't that bad.
3: No, it was constant.
4: Yeah, it was.
5: I just thought...
6: I didn't even notice it.
17: I didn't either.
6: I watched...
3: I listened with the sound down.
5: I guess you have to be sensitive to notice these things.
3: Yeah, you got to be something, all right. An unreasonable animal.
6: I swear it's in his hand.
7: It's the tinnitus,
6: It's the tinnitus.
7: You can't hear us in here, but you can hear planes.
6: That's right.
4: Yeah. You're right.
6: Right?
4: Hearing planes on TV, meanwhile.
3: I say something, and then he repeats it 30 seconds. Well, I didn't hear it.
5: Wow.
3: What are you talking about?
5: If I want this kind of criticism, I'll go home.
3: You know what? Steve Lawrence was talented, okay?
7: He was the backbone.
5: I just thought
3: he was Mr. Entertainment. Steve Lawrence.
5: Edie Gourmet.
7: I will die on
5: Playboy
7: that
5: magazine, 1969.
3: You think Edie
5: it's
3: Gourmet?
5: It's right on the.
3: You think Edie Gourmet was hairy, don't you? I bet you thought you think
4: you know
3: real hairy.
4: I kind of do. That woman could scatter her ass off.
3: I do too. Yeah. And she was a great scatter.
7: Scatter the best.
3: The best, Tom.
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7: 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We are back with one more segment here on this Monday morning. It's from opening day in Cincinnati. Very funny segment here. Let's check it out.
8: Welcome back to the Bob and Tom Show. Special edition of the Bob and Tom Show coming to you courtesy of Lee's Famous Recipe Chicken. 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
9: Yep.
8: And we're up on a dais at a beautiful spot. It's a restaurant called Smoke Justice. Ooh, we got a great crowd here. Look at this. Hey. Handsome, lovely people. We're calling this the Mobile O'Reilly Auto Parts Studios today here at Smoke Justice. We have a bunch of guests. This is a little bit confusing. We've opened up some extra microphones. Comedian Mark Shalafu is right there.
10: Oh, yeah.
8: Kelly Collette, comedian, is right there. Kelly, good to see you. Willie G, comedian, is right there.
11: Hey, we made it.
8: Pat Godwin is
12: hello.
8: Let's see. Oh, wait a minute. There's Jeff Oskey. He's in the back there with a...
13: Hey, everybody!
8: Jeffrey is still there. This is Christy Lee right next to me. This is Tom speaking. Thank you very much. And we have a guest we met last year. He is Pastor Mike.
9: Hi, Pastor Mike.
14: We're doing that again. Great. Okay.
8: Now, is that indeed your title? Is that are you?
14: That is indeed my title. Yeah, 100%.
8: Okay.
14: Yeah.
8: Okay. But your actual name is Mike.
14: It is. Yeah.
8: And you are
14: yeah.
8: a pastor.
14: Yes.
8: Okay. Okay.
14: Yeah. I wasn't born Pastor Mike, but
8: I
14: yes.
8: I see. Okay. Okay. It'd be awkward if you had the same name as one of our former presidents, Pastor Bush. It would be. Kind of a unfortunate.
15: He's a man of the cloth.
9: What are you doing?
8: He volunteered for this.
14: I'm used to these attacks. It's fine.
8: Now, the way this works is we have this script. This is from

0: Memorial Day today. You'll be hearing songs like that all day. Linda Ronstadt, Back in the USA, written by Chuck Berry, released in 1959 from Chuck. Linda did it in 1978. She heard the song while driving around L.A. with the Eagles' Glenn Frey, who had, of course, once been in her band. The track was on a homemade cassette that Glenn had played in his tape deck. A hit for Chuck Berry and also a hit for Linda.
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19: 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It's one of the most important things you can do for them as a parent, and yet it's often overlooked. Not only does sleep in the early years set the stage for mental and physical health, it also creates the foundation for how one sleeps later in life. That's according to the National Sleep Foundation. Now, that organization recommends 14 to 17 hours a night for newborns, 12 to 15 for infants, 11 to 14 for toddlers, 10 to 13 for preschoolers, and 9 to 11 for school-aged children. When it's age appropriate, start by talking to your kids about why sleep is important. It helps their body grow, helps their brains learn, helps their mood stay steady. Don't underestimate the importance of a routine. You can even narrate what you're doing step by step to help them along the way. I'm Dr. Sanjay Gupta, helping you live a better life.
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0: Jon Bon Jovi, Blaze of Glory from Young Guns 2. It's Mackenzie Top 5 Movies at the box office over the weekend. The new Star Wars film, The Mandalorian and Grogu, despite mixed reviews. Number one, $82 million domestically, got a $165 million budget. It's the lowest opening for a Disney-released Star Wars movie. Obsession at number two, followed by Michael, The Devil Wears Prada 2, and The Sheep Detectives, running at the top five movies at the box office.
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0: He's got a lot of songs to play in his Dancing Words tour where he's playing all the hits. He's got so many. Mellencamp, R-O-C-K, and the USA on this Memorial Day. Also, Dreams from Fleetwood Mac. Today, 7D, Peter Green, the founder of the Mac, played his last official show with the band, although he does fill in a few years later when they lose their lead guitarist. 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
19: Colleague of mine was telling me the other day about how their Instagram feed is filled with videos, most of them kind of funny, about how grandparents and friends tend to bulldoze new parents out of the way to get to see their baby. As a dad of three daughters, I know how life really does become all about them the moment those kids are born. But I also know parents are still people, too, who need their own attention beyond being mom or dad. And moms, in particular in those early years, can feel especially invisible in the eyes of other people. So what can you do to stop contributing to what is known as maternal invisibility? Women we spoke to said these two things were the most helpful. When people stopped to ask how they could best support them, number one, or when they took the initiative to handle certain tasks that obviously needed to be done. I'm Dr. Sanjay Gupta, helping you live a better life.
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0: Well, you still love me in Chicago. Also, Loverboy working for the weekend on a Monday. It is a holiday today, federal holiday, so the banks are closed. There's no mail being delivered and no school. A lot of people traveling over the weekend and a lot of people coming back today. 45 million people traveling, 39 doing it by car.
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0: Pensacola's Jet 100.7, Pink Floyd Money, featuring the saxophone playing of Dick Perry, who sadly passed away on Friday. During his career, he appeared as a session musician with Pink Floyd on Money and Us and Them, Shine On You Crazy Diamond, Wish You Were Here, and so many others. David Gilmour paying tribute on Facebook, saying since he was 17, he's played in bands with Dick on saxophone, including Pink Floyd. His feel and tone make his saxophone playing unmistakable. Dick Perry passing at the age of 83.
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This Memorial Day, take a moment to reflect on the men and women of the armed forces who paid the ultimate sacrifice for our freedom. The true American heroes.

0: Lyrics and title of the song are about the fantasies the band had about touring in America. Hello, America, Def Leppard on this Memorial Day. That's off of On Through the Night, their debut album. So good. Also, Peter Gabriel and Shuck the Monkey. He's releasing a new song at our next full moon, and that is coming up on the 31st. It's going to be the Blue Moon, which also is a micro moon, meaning it's going to be at its farthest distance from the Earth, so it will appear smaller. So, Kenzie, and now a list of things from Progressive Insurance, home, auto, boat, motorcycle, RV, ATV. 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

0: Cyndi Lauper, time after time, and it's still rock and roll to me. Billy Joel, who has spoken out against the recently announced plans to make a movie about his life. Casting's already underway for director John Ottman's Billy and Me, which will tell the story of Joel's pre-fame career through the eyes of his former manager, Erwin Mazur, who has secured the rights to Billy's life story, but Billy Joel does not authorize or is any way involved in this project.
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6: The U.S. Treasury quietly released its official financial report for 2025. It appears by its own numbers, the U.S. government seems insolvent. It's reported that the Treasury shows about $6 trillion in assets and over $47 trillion in liabilities. 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

0: Alanis Morissette and You Ought to Know on a Monday. It's Mackenzie. The Spurs and Thunder will play their game 5 tomorrow. This series is tied at 2 apiece. Tonight it's game 4 with the Knicks and Cavaliers. And the Cavaliers had better win one. The Knicks leading that series 3-0. Game 4 tonight on ESPN.
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0: Something Like It Hot and the Power Station, featuring Andy Taylor of Duran Duran. That band actually formed while Duran Duran was on a hiatus. Andy Taylor diagnosed with prostate cancer back in 2022, and Duran Duran giving an update saying that he's currently holding in there with new treatments that are managing the disease.
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5: 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It appears by its own numbers, the U.S. government seems insolvent. It's reported that the Treasury shows about $6 trillion in assets and over $47 trillion in liabilities. Add it all up, and it looks like the U.S. owes more than $130 trillion it doesn't have. 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
13: A better life with Dr. Sanjay Gupta.
14: If you are struggling with substance abuse, alcohol, pills, whatever it may be, first of all, it's nothing to be ashamed of. We know addiction is a brain disease, and we also know getting into recovery can be tough. Also, in case this helps, I want to tell you about a new study out of Harvard School of Public Health, which found that spiritual belief, the idea of a steady religious practice, had a protective effect from addiction. Experts we talked to told us there were probably a few reasons why this might be the case. Number one, excessive drug and alcohol use would not be the norm in a religious community, and people want to fit in. Two, a belief in a higher power provides people with hope and solace, great foils for addiction. And three, and I think there's some merit to this, regular attendance in a faith community also provides connection. Just like in AA, camaraderie and social support is often what you need. I'm Dr. Sanjay Gupta, helping you live a better life.
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0: Red Hot Chili Peppers and Under the Bridge on a Monday. So you heard Kyle Busch passed away on Thursday, and we know the cause, severe pneumonia that progressed into sepsis. So sad, 41 years old. And yesterday, the whole family there at the Coca-Cola 600, there were lots of tributes, a moment of silence, but the moment that stole the show was when Kyle's 11-year-old son was hugged by Owen Larson, the 11-year-old son of NASCAR champion Kyle Larson, during the ceremony. You can check it out online. It will melt your heart. It's Mackenzie. I'm out. Have a great Monday.
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